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4: 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Traffic.
5: Northbound and southbound I-19, not seeing any delays on that roadway. You're looking good. I-10 in both directions. You are up to speed. No issues, no problems. Now, we are seeing about a six-minute delay on Speedway eastbound from U of A over to Craycroft. That's a check of the roadways.
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0: He's wearing the Cardinals outfit right there on screen. Flying away, Lenny Kravitz style. Because, yeah, he was talking too much trash about the Cardinals, and they showed up. Week one, things that made you go, Again, Covino and Rich, the show that takes accountability. I'm proud of Rich. I appreciate it. Well, live from the Fox Sports Radio studio, the wait is over. 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
1: And if you miss any of today's show, you can catch the pod wherever you get your podcast. Danny G loads the best of, and it's awesome, and I appreciate it, and he's the man. And before the end of the show, Danny, I do want to craft a fun DraftKings parlay for tonight. I got a couple ideas going, okay?
2: Nice.
1: A couple ideas. We were actually, so far, the only bet I've missed so far, we hit our teaser for the opening game with the Pats and Seahawks. Mm-hmm. We did well in the Niners game. We hit all our others except for anything involving the Cardinals, which... So, a couple notes I just want to bring up. We did not...
2: You lost the one bet that's going to cost you the most staked dollars.
1: Exactly.
0: Actually, I think Rich put his foot in his mouth. I'm sorry. What is a bird foot called?
1: By a claw?
2: A talon.
1: A talon.
0: You put your talon in your mouth about something else.
3: Chickens have large talons.
0: Do you now blame Madison Beer at all? Because you thought them canoodling would never come back to bite him in the ass. Meanwhile, they look pretty terrible.
1: You know what? I have thoughts on that. Hold on.
0: Because that was a story. Remember? Justin Herbert's girlfriend was on the field and everything.
2: No, I'm glad you brought that up in the show notes. It said top of hour two. Does Rich still feel strongly about Madison Beer not being a distraction?
1: Well, I sure do. Did you see her yesterday?
0: Because it made me go, I mean,
2: we didn't ask
0: great.
2: You what she looked like. Rich.
1: I have thoughts, and I'll address moronic fans everywhere if you want me to. But I will say a couple things, a couple notes. We went over all our observations from week one. And Danny, I apologize it took us this long to give Max Crosby and your Raiders some love. I know it was the Dolphins they beat, but you play who's on your schedule. And, for a guy that the Ravens, backed out of a trade on because he was, made it seem like he was crippled.
2: Yeah.
1: Max Crosby looked pretty damn good.
2: He was all over the field, had a sack and a half. He was in on that second one.
0: Fired up as usual.
2: After that first sack, you see him run to the sideline. Yeah. So excited. The defense overall played great. And I saw some haters on social media last night saying, calm down, you didn't win the Super Bowl, it's the Dolphins. But hey, they could have lost to the Dolphins, and then everyone, those haters would have said, ha, you lost to the stinky Dolphins. So, you can't win.
1: You know, the game of the two best teams that played each other yesterday, we haven't even mentioned that it's Josh Allen with that dart in the fourth quarter that 30-yard slant down.
2: That was a really fun game to watch, and then rolled right into Kirk Cousins. I wanted to mention his because he was kind of mid. He did drive the team right down the field on that opening drive and scored, and he looked good. I mean, he had three short touchdown passes, but anytime he tried to throw down the field, it seemed like it was a problem. Ashton Jeanty obviously stole the show on offense for Vegas.
0: Yeah, he looked solid.
1: But, that Bills win, I think it did take away a little bit from the fact that I think Houston will be a force to be reckoned with this year. Just that they happened to they drew the Bills week one. I would not be shocked if Houston.
2: Why did you give the Raiders 10 seconds and then you went to the Bills?
1: I know, man. The Raiders, huh? Am I right? And I did want to point out one thing, not football related. Pete Alonso returns to Citi Field tonight for the first time, and apparently fans are all conspiring to give this guy the biggest standing, to give him the biggest standing ovation ever, to let the Mets ownership know, you made a mistake.
0: It made me go, when he didn't sign the guy immediately. Yeah. He was the face and the clutch player for the Mets. And if you're going to stay away from football just for a second, what made me go, this weekend was how Ryan Garcia...
2: Dude,
0: totally
2: those highlights were sick.
0: Dominated.
1: Viva la Mexico!
0: Yet people still have a problem with him not speaking Spanish, which is ridiculous. That doesn't make him any less Mexican. Selena didn't speak Spanish. Everybody loves Selena, right? Leave Garcia alone. And, of course, I'm going to say that because your boy here doesn't speak Spanish really that well. So I was proud of him because he outbullied the bully. But people that had a problem with the early stoppage make me go, because yeah, it was stopped maybe a few seconds too soon, but Conor Benn was not coming back from that fight. He was done. He was out on his feet. So if you're concerned about protecting the safety of the fighters, I think it was handled well, and hope you enjoyed the fights over the weekend.
1: And let me ask Dan Beyer, only because he's much more of a college football guy than I am, but I watched every down of that Texas-Ohio State game while I was at my buddy Jason's on Saturday, his kid's birthday party, all the dads and some of the moms were gathered around watching. When they were down by less than two tutties, I said, you know, it felt so destined for like, all right, Texas gets the ball back. They'll be down by less than a tutty, and they could do this. But we're not giving Arch Manning credit. It's not like he had some miraculous performance. So, DB, who gets the credit?
3: You know, you're the wrong guy to ask this. You know what my
1: I know you're Ohio State guy, but who do you give the credit to? Is it just like not Ohio to Ohio State?
3: I'll tell you that much. Yeah, they had about seven plays that they could have made that would have sealed the deal. They converted some fourth downs. I felt that Texas actually abandoned the run at some point. They probably could have gotten more at that point. But when you're up 23-3, you have to do a lot wrong to allow the other team.
1: Yeah, I'm not trying to rub it in, DB. I'm just saying, like, I know watching that game, I felt like it wasn't like Texas was like, man, could you believe that down the stretch performance by blank? I was like, it seemed like more they just kept crawling back in with
3: made
1: nothing.
3: Plays. They had two fourth downs that were gutsy calls by Sark.
0: Rich, you've been chirping pretty loud all day about Ohio State blowing up.
2: Yeah, don't worry, DB. Yeah. He's buying you lunch this week. Yeah.
1: Wait, Dan's involved? So it's lunch
3: Why wouldn't I? I know you guys do things as a foursome, like, but trust me, I know I'm the
1: odd
3: man out.
1: Hey, lunch for the next 14 weeks. Awesome. Hey.
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19: Good afternoon, everybody. Welcome to Eye on the Ball here on Fox Sports 1450. I'm Steve Rivera, and today with me is Dave Silver.
20: I'm here.
19: You're here.
20: It's a Monday.
19: An intern to be, Preston. Good to see you, Preston. Good to see you.
21: Good to be here.
19: Okay, so you're the next guinea pig that we're going to have. Welcome.
20: Got to start training him quickly.
19: Yes, yes. Got to catch up quickly because I'm running the show. Usually, I hope I'm not going to jinx it. Welcome, Dave. Did you see the game Saturday?
20: I saw it. I watched it. How about you?
19: I did. I watched it. Wrote a story about it. Did you read me?
20: Tell me what it said, Mary.
19: Okay, so I just said that fourth down. The failure. It was what, with an inch or two cost them a pretty good chance of a win, right?
20: Yeah.
19: And that's all it was. Let me say this. I thought that they would lose. I said that Friday. I didn't think they would cover. That came out. As it came out, and let me say this: I was kind of Pollyanna because I liked what I saw. I know a lot of people on the internet, you know that crazy internet that we follow, or I don't follow on Twitter. The crazy said that, you know, this team sucked and yada yada. I don't think so. I still think they're going to win 8 or 9 games.
20: Yeah, they still should be able to. I mean, they played. I mean, obviously the first half was much different than the second half, but overall total yardage was pretty much the same as BYU passing yardage. Arizona threw for more yards, had the ball a lot longer than BYU, 33 minutes.
19: Yeah.
20: They just couldn't get anything rolling in the second half. It was really something to see because, I mean, things were pretty positive in the first, 30 minutes of the game.
19: Mm. I think you're going to see that a lot, right? And BYU, Dave, is a better team.
20: Yeah.
19: They're ranked for a reason. And Jay and I were going back and forth. Jay, he loves this team. I get it.
20: Yeah.
19: But they're better. And no matter what you think of who they were in the WAC or whatever, they're a better team.
20: Yeah. I mean, U of A had a lot of things going against them. Obviously, the road game there.
19: Exactly.
20: And just the environment and it being the first game of the season at home for BYU. I mean, there were a lot of things going against the U of A, even though they have an experienced quarterback and all these, mm-hmm. the coordinators are back and some of the captains are back. I mean, the U of A was up against it. And then, they held their own for 30 minutes, but the second half was just rough to watch.
19: Yeah, even a lot of the third quarter, too. They played pretty well for three quarters. At least held tough for three quarters.
20: Yeah,
19: that fourth down play was huge, And eventually, I think that BYU showed who they are. I still like Arizona. You know how I am. I'm kind of like, you know, Mikey. I don't like anything. I kind of like this team. Yeah. Let me tell you something. The Richardson injury looks scary because that had a lot to do with it.
20: Yeah, and then they're saying now that he's going to be out for at least this next game, and who knows what, you know, what else to follow from that. But he was definitely hurt, you know, the receiving core. Mm-hmm. You know, the leading pass catcher on the team wasn't out there.
19: Right, without question. Well, what do they say? And you'll hear it next week when they catch a lot of balls and they win by whatever they win by, the next man up.
20: Yeah.
19: Well, we'll see.
20: Yeah.
19: Here's the problem. They beat a mediocre Northern Arizona team, right? And everyone's feeling good about themselves. Then they played a pretty darn good football team and got beat. They're somewhere in between.
20: Yeah.
19: Probably closer to the top than the bottom.
20: Yeah, and, you know, in this next game, too, against, what, Northern Illinois, they're favored by over 30 points.
19: Is that what it is?
20: Yeah, so, okay. You know, there are people not expecting much from the opponent this time around. So it might be somewhat like the NAU game where everybody gets a chance to play, some guys run up some big numbers, and then they turn around and go to Washington State, which could be an interesting trap-type game. I don't know how good they are. But
19: who's,
20: you know,
19: after Washington State?
20: I got to look at the whole schedule, but okay. They go back into the Big 12 after that.
19: But to your point, we know that they're good enough to beat NAU. We're probably good enough to beat Northern Illinois. And then here we go with the rest of the schedule.
20: Yeah.
19: The important part of the schedule.
20: Oh, of course.
19: And they have to be healthy. They have to be good. Noah had a pretty good game. The defense was what it was. But again, you're facing a tough team.
20: Yeah.
19: You know, it's like the Final Four game with Michigan. Michigan, a pretty damn good team.
20: Yeah.
19: Arizona's good.
20: You're going to go up against some good teams. I mean, they're going to have a Cincinnati coming here.
19: Mm-hmm.
20: So they go to Washington State on the 26th, and they come back here on October 3rd with Cincinnati here. And then they go to West Virginia, which could be a tough one, just going there. And then, you know, they're in the mix of the Big 12 schedule at that point.
19: Yeah. Okay. Again, did you come away with anything positive from Saturday?
20: I mean, just the fact that, I guess really because the first, like you said, the first, you know, two quarters and a half were pretty positive. I mean, Arizona was ahead most of the game. They were playing, you know, intense.
19: Yeah.
20: They were not getting run over. And then all of a sudden things kind of fell apart. And it looked like they lost their focus a little bit. There were some, you know, costly penalties and some decisions that were made that were, you know, questioned after the game. So I don't know.
19: Penalties, the offense became a little stale. And I still thought that the tackling was not as good as it should be.
20: Yeah.
19: You know, I'm not the one tackling, but I still say, and I know the reason you're not supposed to hit because you could get hurt in the preseason. But
20: yeah,
19: how are you gonna get ready for games like that are important when you haven't hit?
20: I don't know, but I mean, look at like even the NFL yesterday. There were so many high scoring games.
19: Do you think that
20: could have something to do with it? Hey, you know, our defenses really weren't tackling much in the preseason, or they weren't even out there in a lot of cases.
19: We're going to have Marquise de Flowers here in about 10 minutes. I'm going to talk to him about that because Mike Tomlin did the post game of the Dallas Cowboy game, and he talked about the high scoring that you just said. He said exactly that. In the preseason, teams don't hit as much as they used to. They don't tackle because these guys make a lot of money, right?
20: Sure.
19: Here's your dilemma as a coach and as an organization. How much do we get in before we play?
20: Yeah. I mean, you know, you can equate it a little bit to some of the other sports too. Like I don't know about the NBA, how many, you know, reps some of the guys get that are experienced that don't quote unquote need to. But in football, I mean, it's your body's going to get racked up instantly as soon as you get out there. Mm-hmm. And if you're not used to getting hit, I can't imagine it feeling too good in those first few times you get, you know, walloped on the field. So,
19: yeah. Yeah, no, that's a fine line. And it takes a while. I still say, you know, it reminds me of the 99 team when they didn't go hit at all in the fall, and then they went to Penn State and got their butt kicked.
20: Got
19: and
20: whooped.
19: It takes a while. I'm assuming you just don't show up and say, I played football all my life and I haven't hit for the last month.
20: Yeah, but do you want to, you know, practice getting hit in the middle of the off season? That's why they have an off season, I guess, is to get your body healthy and stronger or whatever to be able to take those hits once the practices begin. But maybe they didn't do as much hitting as usual. Who knows?
19: Well, you hear? And this, they didn't do very much of it.
20: Yeah.
19: Yeah. So we'll see what happens. Again, we're going to have Marquise Flowers, former U of A linebacker back in the day, right? He played for Stoops and for Rich Rod, I think, if I'm correct. We had Tim Kish on last week, and we mentioned Flowers. And then at the 4:17 time zone or time frame, we're going to have Michael Lev and give us his thoughts, his five things that he saw, and he asked some good questions about some people today in the press conference. It was a short press conference, 12 minutes, you know.
20: It was a quick, what can you say?
19: Kind of reviewing, and it's the standard Brennan line that, you know, you love how they play. They just, you know, played a pretty good team and execution. He said what we saw.
20: Yeah. Pretty much. I mean, the one thing that came out of it, you'll see on headlines around the internet, is that the Richardson injury, is he's going to be out a little bit, quote, a little bit. So, you know, whatever that means, could be a week, could be a month, could be however long it takes to heal.
19: Yeah.
20: But he was tackled out of bounds and he got, you know, crushed.
19: Right.
20: It was, you know, not a good moment for the U of A because he had like five catches at that point, right?
19: Yeah.
20: He was doing pretty
19: well. They were moving the ball well. And yeah, we'll see. It tells you how, and I don't kind of believe this unless the quarterback or maybe a running back where you need, and maybe a receiver now, where you lose a player and, okay, you have 10, 11 players and a good bench. And, well, in this case, it didn't happen.
20: Yeah. Well, I mean, it seems like they have some depth. I mean, based on the first game, at least, that we saw, where it looked like a lot of guys were taking part in the offense. And yeah. It's like, wait a second, what happened to them at BYU? I don't know.
19: Well, here's the issue. And, again, I don't know if I've used this example with you, Dave, and you were here at the time. Marcus Williams goes and plays in the summer league with Corey Williams, right? And a lot of the older adults right. play in that. And, you know, some guys come back or not come back. He has 45 points. And I remember hearing a couple of women talking, now Marcus just needs to do that during the season. He's not playing against 55-year-old men.
20: Exactly.
19: These guys are, BYU is pretty good. They're not playing against NAU.
20: Yeah.
19: There's a difference.
20: Yeah. So, I mean, maybe we don't get too carried away, too, with what happens this coming week against Northern Illinois. Because obviously the U of A is favored by a lot.
19: Totally.
20: And hopefully, for their sake, that a lot of guys get in, at least get a chance to get on the field and feel what it likes to get hit, feels what it likes to make some catches and what the crowd's like and what's playing under the lights. I mean, there's all kinds of things that you have to adjust to coming from high school or coming from a different, you know, smaller school in some cases.
19: Mm-hmm. I still like this team. I think they're going to win 8 or 9, like I said before. And again, it might be a little Pollyanna, but once you get on the internet and they lose, holy crap, do they come out.
20: People come out.
19: And I'll grant them, the offense was tough. The defense was struggling to a degree. But again, you're playing a team that's is better than you. And you wonder why? Well, because there's another team that matters.
20: Yeah. Well, they were excited to be at home and in front of their crowd and the national television. I mean, they had a lot of things going for them. And again, the U of A hanging in there, you know, for two and a half quarters was impressive. You know, just the way college football goes.
19: It is what it is,
20: you
19: right?
20: Know, look what happened to the big Texas Ohio State game. That didn't exactly go as planned.
19: There's so many of those games this weekend. It was a fun weekend. Obviously, NFL too that kicked off. So here we are. And thanks, by the way, you're not a Monday guy. You're a Tuesday guy.
20: It's kind of fun to be here on Monday, right after a lot of the action on the weekend.
19: Yeah, we could talk more about what's going on. Yeah, tomorrow I'm not sure who we're going to get. I know I'm tracing some pretty big names, so we'll see what happens with that. Anything else? Anything that surprised you?
20: About the weekend in general? I mean, the Cardinals played a great game. That was kind of surprising. I think a lot of people in our Survivor Leagues blew their first pickup. First game choice, whatever you want to call it. It was crazy. That was a good performance. I'm glad for him.
19: In fact, you talk about that. I don't play in those. I played in 1 year.
20: I do too many.
19: And I don't do that. But I'm sure that a lot of people had the Chargers in their...
20: Yeah. Must have had... I think we had like 35 people in this one pool. I mean, I bet you 20 of them picked the LA Chargers.
19: In the ESPN one or somewhere, I saw that 30% of the people in the league, which is a few hundred probably, a few thousand, picked San Diego and got beat right away.
20: I mean, that was quite a performance. It was good. Jacoby Brissett, you know, I know he's been pretty good as a, you know, kind of a backup quarterback through most of his career. And he's the guy now, so... Things look good. They've got some good rookie running back. They got our Notre Dame. A lot of receivers.
19: Yeah.
20: I mean, they made the Chargers look bad.
19: With that said, we're going to take the first commercial break here and come back.
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19: Great to have you. You've been back before. You've been here before.
29: Absolutely. Thank you for having me. Always a pleasure.
19: So tell me, we were talking about players. Now they don't hit. I guess in the NFL, when you were playing, did you guys hit a lot in practice before the season started or no?
29: No. Ever since the new CBA rule that they did, you know, we would hit. There would be days where we would hit, but most of it is like the live wrap up. Obviously, man, at that level, and you don't want to get nobody hurt at practice. And obviously, we professionals. We did work on a lot of practice practice tackle technique on a lot of dummy bags and stuff like that. But yeah, man, the hitting was gonna come obviously in the games, especially when you get to that level.
20: So do you think it had anything to do with yesterday's and some of the scoring? I mean, there was a lot of offense yesterday.
29: Yeah, a lot of offense. I think week one is always the hardest week. You don't really get film on a team. You don't really know what they're doing, what they're implementing, where their offense is flowing. And I think week one is it's always going to be kind of high scores week one, just because that's always the hardest week, man, because there's no film on the teams that you're playing. They didn't really show nothing in preseason, you know. And, you know, it's just, you know, it's week one of a long season, man. And it's, you know, you got to knock the rust off a little bit. I think it's a little bit mixture of everything. First game jitters. And I think it'll definitely get a lot more competitive. Defenses will definitely start stepping up. Schemes will get a little bit more better as the weeks go on, once teams kind of get their identities.
19: So I talked about this before the first game with Arizona and NAU. Over the weekend, they had, again, some bit of struggle trying to tackle. I guess it would take longer in college because they're not hitting either.
29: Yeah, you know, college, I mean, it's something that you definitely got to work on. I think it's up to the players. There's a lot of different things, man, nowadays with different styles of rugby. The rugby style of tackling with the pad. You know, I only know that because I do that with my son, kind of teach him to take some of the wear and tear off the body, man, because obviously you don't want to get nobody hurt in a live tackling drill. A lot of players can't get hurt in that, and I know we got to tackle in the game,
19: yeah.
29: But it's one of the things that you got to work on, and I think the biggest thing tackling is the want-to, man. It's a mindset, it's a want-to, and then after that, you got to work on your technique. There's nothing wrong with going out there and work on it. You just got to know it's a weakness, and you got to work on it, so... A good tackling team is always going to be a better defense. That's something you definitely don't want to have problems with. I'll tell you that.
20: How much of a challenge is it to go from playing, practicing, playing another game to ending and stopping and now becoming what, a fan or supporter? What's your life like now as far as football goes?
29: Oh, man, the transition is obviously, it's tough, man. It's honestly hard. That's why, you know, if I watch a U of A game with all the nods I got now, or even an NFL game, I'm technically not watching the game as a fan. I'm watching the game, and as soon as something happened, I need to see the replay, and I'm already coaching kind of in a sense of, oh, I know who messed up on that if it's covered too. You know, this person's supposed to be here. This is his fault. Like, what is he doing? And, you know, stuff like that. But, you know, it's still fun. I'm obviously a fan of U of A. It's the alma mater. I'm always going to root for them, even with the tough loss we took this weekend against a good team. And obviously, you know what BYU is. You know how old they are, for one. But you know what it is going up there, playing in an environment like that, especially after not really getting, like, you know, no offense to NAU, but an NAU game, something to kind of work on us. But just going from an NAU to a BYU, we know what that was going to be like. It was a tough game. Thought the team did. We just came up short. That first down killed us, and they had a good drive to kind of seal the game. And it's tough, man. It's always tough playing on the road.
19: Was there anything that stuck out at you positive-wise?
29: Absolutely, man. I really like the team. I mean, I think it's a good team. I think the Big 12 is getting better. Obviously, BYU's a hell of a team also, with a hell of a coach. I wouldn't take this game and think, oh, you know, we definitely belong. It's not like we didn't belong. Right, it's right. One of the top teams. We definitely belong. We were in the game. We just got some stuff to correct. So it was a lot of positives. I think Noah Fifita, obviously, senior leader, has a lot of poise. I like what the offense coordinator is doing. We just got to execute the game plan, get that first down there, and it's a whole different ball game. If we get that first down and they stick with that first down call and we punch it in the score, it's a whole different ball game.
19: No question.
29: Obviously, defense, I mean, you know, hey, they had a 6'6 guy, man. They had a mismatch out there. They had Mike Evans, you know, against a Mike Evans type guy that's actually from Phoenix. And that one hurts because obviously, you know, I know U of A was trying to get him. That's the type of thing we got to kind of get to U of A. We lost that right there when we let him go to BYU and not U of A. But I mean, again, a lot of positive takes from the game. Obviously it was on the road. It's week two. Everything's still in front of them. You know, we got to capitalize, and we got to just keep getting better, man. And that's what they're going to do. That's a good coaching staff. They're not going to panic. The sky's not falling. Back in the lab and let's get better.
20: How are you feeling your days these days with football kind of out of the picture for a little bit?
29: Just trying to take care of me. I'm with the family. I try to teach my son. You know, he's in football. He'll be in high school next year, so time is flying. I actually had him when I was at U of A. So time is flying. I'm just trying to teach him just the little things of the game, try to make him, so for his journey, to make it as smooth as possible, work on his weaknesses, same thing, try to help him with stuff. And other than that, I got four daughters. And I'm trying to get into sports, man. Sports is a big part of my life, man. It's still a big part of my life. And I'm just trying to be around the game now. However way I can. I don't really want to get into coaching too much, but I definitely might get into training a little bit while I still can. And until my body falls apart, that is. I played 20 years of football, so you know how that is.
19: Yeah, in fact, we had Tim Kish on. He was one of my guests maybe 2-3 weeks ago. And we had Mike Stoops on as well, and your name popped up among some of the better players that you played, Mike. And then you played for both, right, Stoops and for Rich?
29: Yeah, I played for both. Yep. Those are my guys, man. Mike Stoops, man. I played with him for the first 2 years, then Rich Rod came in. So, I mean, it's always a pleasure. Them my guys. I hope they're doing well, too.
20: Yeah, what was that like when there's a coaching change for the players? You know, the fans see it and things like that. What was it like for you guys to all of a sudden a whole new staff is coming in, basically?
29: Oh, man. That was one of the things, you know, you had to learn. That was something that I wasn't used to. Honestly, I think I went through it a little bit in high school, but it was a little different in college, right? Because these guys recruit you, and then a whole coaching change and how it just kind of cleans out the whole staff. And it's definitely something that, you know, it's not back in that day, it was more nerve wracking, right? Because everybody had the same thought, like, well, if these coaches come in, they're gonna bring their guys in, they're not gonna like me, or they're not gonna start me. A lot of guys thought about going to transfer, but you know, back then it wasn't like today. Back then, if you went to transfer, it was like, whoa, he's transferring. He's going to sit out a whole year. He's going to sit out a whole season. So, you know, definitely today's day and age is a lot different. But you know what? It works out for the guys who want to stay. I was a guy who, you know, I committed to U of A, the school, not the people at the school. It was a lesson to learn. And, you know, once I kind of told myself that, you know, I love football. We going to play for any coach. Obviously, every coach going to come in here, and it's one goal. We got the same goal, same mindset. We the same, and it's one team. And when you buy in, man, it ended up being great. It was an honor to play for both of them and still play for U of A. I'm glad we didn't make a lot of our players didn't make no drastic decisions into the transfer portal or getting the portal and all that. So it worked out, but it's definitely a culture change because they all bring a different culture, a different toughness mindset. And I'll be honest with you, when they first come in, when Rich Rock came in, it was tough, man, because he had to set his culture, and he wanted to run the guys out who wasn't a part of that.
19: Right.
29: So the workouts was extremely tough and all that, but it's what we needed.
19: Yeah, no question. In fact, we talked about that, and he's talked about Rich Rod saying he won a lot in that first year or two with Stoops dudes. Because I said this to Mike, I said, in his time, and I don't think it's happened since, you know, maybe Jed got a little there and maybe Brennan's working his way, but Stoops brought in some dudes. I mean, you, give me some Foles, Gronk, the guys on the line. Tell me.
20: So many NFL players.
19: Elmore, the other dude.
29: Oh, yeah.
19: You guys were dudes.
20: Yeah.
29: Yeah, yeah. So when Rich Rod came, and it's funny that you say that because it'd be funny because a lot of players would be like, but they not going to like us because we're Stoops recruits. I was always in the middle of it, me and Kadeem and Kadeem actually got recruited by Rich Rod. And that's what I was worried about. I remember sitting down with Rich Rod, like, because when he was at Michigan, he gave me an offer. I even took a visit with Rich Rod or took a visit to Michigan. He gave me an offer, and I turned him down. So I was just worried about, you know, is he going to hold a grudge? But it was all good. Everything worked out. But, Stoops, man, he had a great recruits in there. And I think that's what it kind of happens in college. I mean, it happens with every coach, right? He brings in some guys that sometimes he doesn't get to see. They might be freshmen or red shirts, and they end up, you know, staying at the school and becoming big-time players. And that's just, you know, what happens. But – I went in, yeah. Rich Rod, for Rich Rod to say that, that's dope that Rich Rod said that, but I looked at ourselves as, you know, we just U of A. We're guys that want to play for the school. We guys that is committed to this, and Rich Rod did a great job, man. And it was some fun years, man. I'll tell you what, we was in tip-top shape. I know that.
20: Yeah.
19: Yeah.
20: I remember you were back in town, what was it, last year for the Kansas State game? What was that like?
29: Yeah.
20: And did you have a chance to talk to the kids? I mean, when you come back for, you know, to do something like that, do you get to go in the locker room and, you know, give them a message of some type?
29: I didn't get to talk to the players, but you know what? I saw them up there, man. I dapped them up after the Wildcat walk, and it was just a surreal feeling, man. I forgot how long it's been. I'm getting old, man. Felt like yesterday we was all at U of A, but when I went back, man, it was such a cool thing to see all the stuff, all the upgrades. Kind of what you went to U of A to do, right? To help out the future athletes that go to that school, man, to see how much it's been renovated, how much has been improved, and then to see the football team and you know, they're getting better and better. It was a surreal moment, man. And being the captain for that game and us getting the win, and I wanted it to be that game too. When they told me, I was like, please let it be Kansas State. I wasn't gonna complain if it was any game. I don't mind going down there, but it was it ended up being great, man. It ended up being a great time, man. So I enjoyed myself. I appreciate them for doing that, and it was a great night.
20: Jeez, cool. No, I was gonna say you got to come back. They got new lights. They've got new new sound system. It was a different feeling just for this first game.
19: Kish actually said that three weeks ago. He says, you know, when the recruits were coming in, we didn't even take them to the locker room. We didn't want them to see what we had because we had nothing.
29: Oh yeah, our first locker. It's funny they still talk about that. Yeah, our first locker room, and I think it was Rich Rod. You know what I mean? So when he said that, I kind of busted out laughing. But you know, he was right. And the new locker room, what they did with that, the renovation. I only had it for 1 year. We were in McHale Center back when I still played for 3 years. I only had it for 1 year. I had it my senior year. But it's, man, to see all the upgrades, the bare down kitchen, the setup, what they're doing, man, it's nice. And that's how you do it, man. That's how you get recruits, man. And I'll tell you what, from the Phoenix area, I'm trying to get guys to go to U of A. I always think about U of A. That's just what I do. I love. I'm a hometown kid, so I try to get all the guys from the hometown that's big time players. Man, go look at U of A. Go give U of A a look. They're doing a great job up there, though.
19: Yeah. I was going to ask you, okay, so let's get back to the game real quick. They play NAU. Okay, you expect to see what you saw. They go against a very good team, and I thought that they deserve top 15, another 10. And then now they play Northern Illinois, and I think they go to Wazoo after that.
20: Right.
19: What good comes of playing? I know it's on the schedule, NAU and Northern Illinois, because you get the guys, you know, feeling good about themselves. But then guess what? You actually have to play the guys in your league, and you have to play better. I mean, those games aren't easy.
29: Yeah. And again, they're on the schedule. And it's still something to play for, because them teams are going to come out to play, right? We don't want to look like, you know, Western Michigan, which I personally think got robbed when they played Michigan in week one. You can't go in there and underestimate your opponent. It's still great games to execute and execute your offense, execute your defensive plays, get the confidence, and play together. It's still really good opportunities to get that going before we get into that tough conference play, because we got some tough games. And these games are not just, oh, let's look over them. These are great games to work on our weaknesses or what we didn't show it with the BYU to get better from. That way, when we go play again against a team, and again, these ain't shoe-ins, right? I know it looks like that because it's Northern Illinois. If you don't play the right way, you're underestimating the team. This team can beat you. This is football. That's why we love football, right? You don't want to go out here and lose to none of these teams because you're overthinking and overlooking them, thinking, oh, well, they're not a worthy opponent. Nah. So I think it'll be a good couple weeks to fine-tune us before we get into that conference play like that. I mean, week two BYU, gotta love it. You gotta love it. That's a great scheduled game at BYU, tough environment to kind of get them there. It's actually good for them to go back and play after we see what we need to work on to go back. I think I like the way that's set up instead of going into like the next game against Texas Tech. Now we in the gauntlet of schedule, yeah, and it's early, and we trying to do it on the go against some of these top teams. So it's good to get some time and do that. I expect them to have some big games, work on them, get their confidence up, let some guys heal up that got banged up. And then by the time we start conference play, we should be rolling. I think U of A has a chance, man. But it's going to be some tough games, and we got to win some tough games this year, and some hard places to win.
19: Yeah, I think in my column over the weekend, I said that BYU is just a better team, but I still like the team that to finish maybe 8 or 9 wins, which would be great back to back successful years. That rarely happens here.
1: I'm going to go. We going 11-1. I didn't like us losing to BYU. I ain't going to say BYU is a better team. I'm going to say they're an older team, though. I'm just messing with them. But they are a really good team, hard-nosed coach. And they play physical football, man. And like I said, we belong. I know the score looks 28-17, but it was, you know, we're an inch or a yard away from, you know, possibly punching it in again and taking the lead late in that game and putting the pressure back on BYU. Again, great players. They make some great plays, and they playing at home, right? So we love to hear the crowd cheer and give their role players a bigger boost when the crowd's cheering for them. So, again, we knew that. Tough game. No excuses. Yeah. Back in the lab, you know, work on what we need to work on. And one loss doesn't define us, you know. One loss doesn't define us. With college football the way it is now, that everything that they want and that they worked for all season is still in front of them. So we just got to go get it. We got to execute.
19: Marquise, well, thanks for joining us today. I appreciate your time. We'll probably get a hold of you down the road.
1: Absolutely. Thank you for having me. I appreciate it.
19: Thanks, man. Appreciate it. Yeah. Appreciate it. That was good stuff. Good stuff. Let's take the break now, Dave, and come back. Thanks.

0: did that. So it's good when the guys get to come back. It's kind of interesting to see, especially when they come back into a new coaching staff. They have no relationship really with these guys. And next thing you know, hey, you know, he's the guy throwing out the coin.
1: And he talked about Rich Rod trying to get rid of guys, trying to let people. Every coach, remember a couple of years ago when Dion?
0: I was going to say,
1: he did it publicly. Coaches don't do it publicly, but they do it.
0: Yeah,
1: you know they don't.
0: Dion, he wanted the entire team flipped over.
1: He deliberately did it. How's that going for you now? Yeah. It's not going well. It's not going to go well for him.
0: No, I'm not sure how long that's going to last.
1: I'd say this is it. This is the last. That's my prediction.
0: He had his kids, and he had the Heisman Trophy winner, and then that's about it.
1: Yeah. So, did you watch ASU this weekend?
0: A little bit. But they got a big week. I mean, it's a big week for the conference. It's a big week for their school and for Kansas to go to London to play. It's the first college football game played in England, although Big 12 teams have played in Ireland the past 2 years. But this is the first time these guys have gone to England to play at Wembley Stadium.
1: We'll talk more about that in a sec. Hello, you're on the air at 9 the Ball. Who's this?
2: This is Gabriel calling from California. How are you guys doing?
1: Good, Gabe. How are you? Don't cuss, please.
2: I will not. I'm here to talk about the Arizona loss.
1: Yes.
2: Well, BYU is the team to beat in the Big 12. I'm not going to deny that. So it's just only one game. I think the offense, correct me if I'm wrong, I think the offense was not anywhere, or it was basically like it basically ran without any steam, correct?
1: True. It was a little stale, yes. You there?
0: Yeah.
2: Yeah, I'm here. Sorry.
1: It was stale, no steam. Once Richardson got hurt, it got even worse or whatever, just kind of slowed down. And you know, we talked about that after the NAU game where I know that Juan used this phrase. He just was kind of like vanilla. And maybe that's what it is. We won't know until we know because two games doesn't tell you. But what if it's
0: Well, it's funny, too, because we have coaches who are going to make some adjustments, and they're going to get these guys, you know, on the practice field who maybe weren't going to play that much. Now, all of a sudden, they have to start. You know, so things should be different this week, and the opponent's not going to be nearly as difficult. So let's see how they grow this between, you know, the BYU game and these next two games for sure.
1: So, Gabe, let me ask you, because you're in California, right? You're watching the game from California?
2: Yes.
1: Okay, so how are you feeling in the first half, and do you go crazy watching the game? In the second half, do you go crazier? How do you watch a game?
2: Well, I just stay in one location, and it was kind of like frustrating because in the first half, Arizona had the momentum, and I think they were up by 3 points in halftime.
1: Yeah, 17-14.
2: Yeah, and then when the third and fourth quarter basically started, Arizona started to lose steam and was basically stagnant. And I said, well, I think that's the moment when they're going to lose the game. And after that, they sure lost the game. I just say, okay, come on, you guys. That happened against NAU. I think they really need to nip that in the bud, or else it's going to happen. It's going to be a very long season, and I think with Seth Daye, I think he kind of overthinks stuff.
1: Interesting. So, because he's highly thought of. We'll see. I mean, BYU is a pretty good team. I think they're better than Arizona. So we'll see what happens.
2: What do you think? Do you think Seth Daye overthinks offense or what?
1: I don't know enough about that. I do think that that BYU had a lot to do with how Arizona played. And maybe they just simplified because Richardson was out. And maybe just, you know, two games in, they're just not ready yet to. Luckily, they have Northern Illinois here. They can kind of maybe throw some stuff out.
0: Open up the playbook.
1: Open up, yeah, eventually. And then they have Washington State. We'll see how that goes. And then if you're not ready by the Big 12 season, the officially Big 12 season, then we'll see. Then I'll answer your question.

0: Yeah, I think they need to get ready for Northern Illinois and get, and I know they're going to play in Pullman, but playing in Pullman is not necessarily playing in Eugene, but you got to be on your A game in Pullman.
1: Yeah, I agree.
0: You shouldn't lose that game.
1: No.
0: That's what my point is.
1: Yes, no. Gabe, thanks so much for the call. Appreciate your time. Thanks for calling.
0: Anytime, bear down, go Cats.
1: Yeah, take care. That was Gabe.
2: Gabe calling from Southern California.
1: Yeah, he loves his Cats.
2: And a lot of fans out there. It's kind of a shame that the U of A is not in a conference where they can get to Southern California more often, where most of our alumni live.
1: Yeah, and that's we talk about this all the time. You know, basketball, they have the fans because they're there. The alums are there.
2: That's right. The alums are there. They're in Northern and Southern California and Phoenix, basically, are your three major pockets. So
1: they're not going to be in the Palouse.
2: No, they're not going to. You know, God forbid they had to play in Northern Illinois on the road. That could have been rough to have to go to DeKalb or wherever it is in Illinois.
1: Right. We'll see what happens. Interesting, though, and I've said this. I don't know if I said this with you. I said this a number of times before the season started. Of all the stories that people were writing on and shows like this were talking about it, nobody was talking negative. I didn't see anything.
2: No.
1: Everybody's happy. Everybody's lucky.
2: I don't think anybody was shocked by this past weekend.
1: I don't know.
2: They were 9-point underdogs.
1: Yeah, they were. Were they? Were you? 7.5.
2: Oh, I'm thinking the Cardinals. I'm thinking the Cardinals. They were the big underdogs.
1: No. So realistically, this was supposed to happen.
2: Yeah.
1: It just was, and Arizona played well. Like I say, for 3/4 of the game. I'm the only thing is that they went up against a better team. Played well for 3/4 and lost.
2: Yeah.
1: There's no shame in that. We'll see what it means if they do or don't get Richardson back. We can't really tell from the next game. We'll tell when they're equal.
2: Yeah.
1: When they're going to be equal? Cincinnati? Maybe?
2: Well, again, too, remember a lot of these guys are playing just their first or second games here.
1: Mm-hmm.
2: Some of them, I'm obviously the freshman, but there's a lot of new players. You know, so I don't think anybody really can expect everyone to be, you know, totally in sync here in week two, maybe week 5 or 7.
1: Yeah.
2: If we see those problems again, then we can be critical of them. But when you think about two, some of them are just starting their careers.
1: Well, last year, remember, it took a while before they got kind of rolling. They had to play Kansas and Kansas State, one of those games.
2: Yeah.
1: And then they played well. Do you remember that game? Which game was it?
3: I think it was that Kansas State game.
1: Yeah.
3: Early in the year.
1: And they went 3 games in, 4 games in, right? And then they caught fire. I mean, and probably that's how it always is. Usually how it is.
2: Yeah. I mean, let's see what this team's doing in a month. And we can start, you know, criticizing it, you know, as far as development players and players who just didn't work out. Or, wow, they should have kept so-and-so, you know, not let him get away. There's going to be a lot of talk. College football talk has changed in just the last couple of years.
1: Here you go, because, you know, Gabe talked about Daigie. Other people on the internet talked about Daigie's kind of like softened the offense. Gonzalez got a little criticism on, and that's what's going to happen, right? They talk a lot, and now kind of like hear the proof that you have to do, and if you didn't prove it, well, you're going to get criticism,
2: right?
1: And I guess those guys show up tomorrow for the press conference. We'll see what they say, and how important the tackling was or not important, and the impact that Richardson had there or not there.
2: Losing Richardson,
1: yeah.
2: It was. I mean, he had like 5 catches in the first quarter, basically. So they were definitely targeting him.
1: Yeah.
2: And all of a sudden, their game plan, which must have included him quite a bit,
1: well,
2: switched up.
1: Your colleague Kelly, who's on the show now, he asked Brennan this about today because they went to him a lot, and he was in the slot. I guess the quick passes, blah blah blah, and then no one else got any balls.
2: Yeah.
1: I said, was that the thing? He says, well, sometimes that's all that's open.
2: Right.
1: You know, you can't try to do other things when they're not open, and it just turned out that way. It
2: turns out you're missing a very important key to your whole game plan.
1: Here's your thing: the tight ends were, you know, I'm thinking touchdown. The tight ends were not used,
2: right?
1: And in the last few years, they've been used. They weren't used.
2: Yeah. Well, I mean, that's the coach's decision. Maybe they're seeing something in practice, so they're just not ready to, you know, to get them the ball. They're not. They don't know the plays. Or they don't know what to do exactly. So I don't know. That could be a coaching call too.
1: I don't think that we're going to see much about this team till they play Cincinnati.
2: Yeah,
1: just
2: after
1: because.
2: Wazoo.
1: And come on, this is Arizona football. You've seen enough of Arizona football through the years.
2: That's for sure.
1: In your time, how many years? Maybe a handful of times where you said, this team is really, really good.
2: Yeah.
1: And they came out firing right away, in even schedule or no schedule.
2: Definitely a handful of years. Yeah. 1998.
1: And you've been here how long? 40?
2: Know, a long time.
1: 40? So that's what, maybe 8%?
2: Yeah. Or, just a few times. But, you know, that's why I don't want to overreact here after game two. But I'd be kind of curious to see how they're looking after game six.
1: Yes.
2: Like, you know, really, by then, you know, these guys can have a chance to show.
1: Give me the schedule. Give me the schedule. You had it up. We have Northern Illinois.
2: At Washington State.
1: That's game four, so they should be 3-1.
2: Right, and then they come home to Cincinnati.
1: 3-1, okay, 4-1.
2: Go on the road to West Virginia.
1: Okay, that could be tough because they could lose that game. In fact, I think many people have that game because Rich Rod has circled that game.
2: That's right.
1: 4-2, let's say 4-2 after that game.
2: And then come back to Iowa State here.
1: Okay.
2: Homecoming.
1: Okay.
2: So that'll be kind of emotional. And then after that, they go to Lubbock, Texas Tech.
1: Okay, so they could be 5-2. 5-2.
2: Then they come back for TCU here.
1: Okay. 6.
2: Then they have Utah here.
1: Okay.
2: And then they go to Kansas State, your favorite school.
1: 7, maybe.
2: And then ASU.
1: 8.
2: Here.
1: So I'm thinking still 8. 8, maybe 9. You got to pull off some kind of shot here along the way, because Utah beat the crap out of Arkansas, right?
2: Yeah, that's going to be a tough one. Well, it's going to be here, you know. But
1: being a student, you follow it too, right? What did you think about the overall season? What did you think, first of all, overall season, and then what you saw yesterday?
3: You talking about last season?
4: No, this season.
3: This season. What I saw this season, it's really what I noticed with Fifita is, how long has he been here? Three seasons, four seasons? It's never Noah's fault. He's always a guy that's going to be ready come week one, and then ready for every week after that. It's the other guys. It's the Trey Spiveys. It's the Richardsons. It's the, like you mentioned, the tight ends, and especially the defense. Defense wins championships. So what I notice as a student is, you know, you go around campus, they do their best. They do their best to try to rile us up, and it works. You know, the Zona Zoo, We pop out, but we gotta see more offense. Offense is gonna sell the tickets, and offense is gonna win you games, especially in a packed Big 12 conference like this. So yeah, that's how I feel.
2: And it seems like they have the pieces. They obviously have maybe the best quarterback in the entire conference. They've got some talent and depth and running back. They've got good receivers. I mean, there's no excuses at this point for the offense. I'm always looking at the offensive line. Well, if they're going to start, you know, committing holding penalties and jumping off sides and things like that, that's a problem.
1: That's a problem.
2: But as
1: right.
2: far as the, you know, the guys that are making the plays, they've got the talent.
1: Yeah, and we'll see. At least we think so on paper, right? We won't know until we know. And again, we won't know until they play a team that's equal. I think the next two games are not equal. Arizona should be better than them. Cincinnati, we'll see. And then if they don't do well, we're thinking, well, maybe we overthought this team.
2: Yeah.
1: We'll see. Okay, that said, we're going to take the break here at the top of the hour and come back at 4 o'clock.
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2: About the Training and Education for American Members in University Sports and Athletics Act. Believe it or not, they're trying to pass this as a ruling out of the House. It's a bill basically to try to limit the number of, you know, athletes from outside the United States to playing on these university teams, which is going to check the sports.
1: There's even more so?
2: I mean, okay, you forget about like baseball, maybe softball, maybe that's about it, football, but just about every other sport when you look at them is very international, over the country, not just here, but everywhere.
1: What in the world is Tommy going to do?
2: I mean, what's the U of A basketball team going to do?
1: Yeah, and Preston, you know better with the other sports.
3: Yeah, I mean, I covered a lot of the U of A tennis and the U of A golf, and there were nine foreign tennis players out of 10 for U of A, so that, and they're playing, I think I said about 20% less international per roster.
1: So there'd be seven American.
3: Yeah.
1: Because they have nine, you said nine out of 10?
3: Nine out of 10.
1: And then what was the other one for golf?
3: Golf was 5 out of 10.
1: 5 out of 10, so it's three less.
2: And look at some of the people commenting. I mean, things are, you know, like Congress has no power to tell a school how many international players can be on a roster. I mean, it's not going to pass. This is nothing. This is kind of, I don't even know who these guys are. There's a couple of representatives from states that are not in Arizona.
1: Who brought this up?
2: Representative Tim Walberg. Maybe we can Google these guys. Tim Walberg and Senator John Husted. So maybe we have some listeners who could tell us who these guys are and why this is even a subject.
1: You know, because your kids couldn't get in as a player, so because somebody else took their scholarship.
2: How dare they? They're not recruiting enough Americans. What's going on here?
3: And you think about college hockey. You know, probably not down in Tucson. Our hockey program isn't.
1: ASU or somewhere.
3: ASU. You go up north to Minnesota, Penn State. All those guys are majority from Canada.
1: Yeah.
2: And John Husted's from Ohio, by the way. Anyway,
3: that's good to know, John Husted. that would gut a lot of the hockey programs, the big time hockey programs like ASU, like Penn State, like Minnesota, like all those those big ones. So yeah, that I really don't see them getting very far with this act.
2: Look at the U of A track team. That'd be another good one to look at.
3: How many, track.
2: How many athletes are coming from everywhere? It's cross country. We used to remember we used to always get some of the guys from Kenya would come over here.
1: Yeah, you know, Abdi,
2: Martin Kano.
1: Yeah,
2: way back. Yeah, Abdi is still in Tucson, I think.
1: Yeah, this is crazy. This is the world we live in.
2: Yeah,
1: aren't you glad you're out of it?
2: Really important. I mean, really.
1: Right.
2: You know.
3: Yeah, Congress hasn't been busy enough with college sports recently. I think well, I think they'll overlook this one. Yeah.
1: Well, today didn't we ask you about the Protect College Act? Isn't that going to some form of political body today? I know I heard Calipari talk about it in Washington D.C. I haven't seen anything on the old ticker here, the old wire here. But you know, everyone's coming up with solutions. We'll see what happens.
3: Yeah, it says it could start as soon as Tuesday, so tomorrow.
1: Which one? The act?
3: The act.
1: Oh, so yeah, college sports. They're talking about them. They're talking about it today then.
3: Yeah.
2: Some guy in Arkansas, well, no, excuse me, Calipari's on commenting about this, says just pass the bill.
1: Yeah. Yeah, that's simple enough. Just do it. They'll figure out moving forward because there still need to be changes, but this is the best they can do right now.
2: Yeah.
1: It's crazy. It's crazy.
2: Crazy times you live in.
1: Yeah. You, how big of a sports fan are you, Preston?
3: I'm a relatively big sports fan.
1: Relatively, okay. Yeah. We used to be, I used to be a relatively big sports fan. I'm not anymore.
3: Not anymore.
1: Because of this crap.
3: I can't blame you. I really can't.
2: Too much stuff has nothing to do with sports.
1: No, exactly.
2: With these, you know, that's, they become their own news stories.
1: Mm-hmm.
2: And it's just, you know, it's disheartening because you like to turn on the games. I mean, I'm looking forward to watching the Broncos and the Chiefs tonight. And I don't really care about... I don't know. I mean, some of the stuff that's going on, especially in college. I mean, things in college have gotten out of hand.
1: Sure. Sure. Do you see Treden Stokes have that pick?
2: Oh, he had an interception. It was pretty good.
1: Yeah. Yeah. And tonight you're...
2: Who's he on, the Raiders?
1: Yeah.
3: Unfortunately.
1: Who's your team?
3: The Cardinals, also unfortunately.
1: Oh, yeah, yeah, good.
3: Hey, they look pretty good. They look pretty good yesterday.
1: Comparatively, when the past...
3: I did not think I'd be sitting here saying they're 1-0, but here I am.
1: Right.
2: First debut for their coach. That was good.
1: Right.
2: You know, and his brother's the coach of the Packers, right? LaFleur.
3: Yeah, yeah,
2: LaFleur. So I guess his mom and dad were at the game, they said.
1: Some chops.
2: Didn't go to the other brother's game. I guess because it was his first game, so yeah. It was a big deal.
1: Yeah.
2: But that's kind of cool to have two You've brothers, grown just up like in the
1: Phoenix.
2: Harbaughs.
1: You've grown up in Phoenix.
3: Yeah, in Phoenix.
1: You've been a Cardinal all your life?
3: Yeah, my father, we had season tickets up until two seasons ago.
1: And you gave them up, why?
3: Because they were too pricey.
1: Oh, really?
3: And it's been a common complaint for all the season ticket holders. They got a little bit too expensive.
1: Well, there tells you, and then it's been the case because I've gone to a couple of games, but typically, and you've gone to many games where Dallas comes in, it's 80% Dallas or Chicago or whatever.
3: Eagles. Yeah. It's the worst with the Eagles. It's also a problem with those season ticket holders not keeping their tickets.
1: They sell them to
3: the away fans.
1: Yeah. Yeah.
2: That's an Arizona thing. I mean, it's been everywhere you go, every time.
1: Sure. Sure.
2: I mean, U of A basketball has been great about that, not having that happen. But, you know, look at ASU. When Arizona plays up there, isn't it still like 50-50 at least?
1: Yeah.
2: I mean, it's usually a pretty good U of A crowd. Anyway, yeah, the Cardinals have always had that problem.
1: Cardinals, the Suns not so much.
2: And when the Cowboys used to come in, it was like a home game.
1: Yeah, well, look at Diamondbacks too. The Dodgers come in.
2: Yeah.
1: Holy moly, the Cubs come in. And I'm sure there's a few other ones.
2: Yeah.
1: Yeah.
2: Well, I mean, those are generational things, too. I mean, those teams have been...
1: Who's from Phoenix anymore? Preston? That's about it.
2: Well, I mean, really, when you think about the Cubs and how long they've trained in Arizona, you know, they've developed... You know, the games were on TV for years on WGN. So, I mean, that's... You know, they had that going for them, and they developed a fan base, and people are their fans for life.
1: Mm-hmm. Yeah. So, there's that. There was something else we're going to talk about, no? Yeah, your game tonight, Denver and Kansas City.
2: Denver and KC, that's a good way to wrap up the...
1: Another 50-50 game.
2: Patrick Mahomes coming back from his injuries and, you know, Kelsey coming back from his wedding. So it should be interesting to see how those guys play.
1: And Mahomes is going to play, right?
2: He's
1: over his injury?
2: Yep.
1: Where should we go? What about Bo Nix?
3: Nix is ready.
2: He's playing.
3: Yep.
1: They're my favorite to win it all. My favorite.
2: And they're going to probably lose tonight, though, right?
1: That's fine. Their odds will go even higher.
3: They are underdogs.
1: Yeah, are they? What's this, like two or three?
3: 2 points for Kansas City.
1: They're in Kansas City.
3: Yeah, they're in Arrowhead.
1: Okay.
2: Yeah, and that's like nothing.
1: Yeah.
2: That's a big game. National TV.
1: Yeah,
2: two of the
1: big games. Yeah. First one to 30 wins, in my mind.
2: think. Yeah, I don't know. Yeah. That's a lot of points.
1: That's all you saw this weekend.
2: I know. I'm trying to think. Who's going to score the 30 points for Denver?
1: You know, I didn't know because, you know, this is, I don't pay attention to CBA stuff. But Marquise talking about the tackling where they have it in the contract for the players that it's limited because of the getting hurt.
2: Of course, that would make sense.
1: Yeah, it would make sense.
2: I'm sure the Players Association doesn't want, you know, losing players in July.
1: Mm-hmm.
2: So it does make sense.
1: Yeah. We'll see. We'll see what happens this weekend. I think they'll be fine. It's a 30-point spread, you said, with UVA?
2: Something like that, isn't it? 31?
1: 31. They should win by about that. We'll see if the offense opens up a little and how it would open up. I don't know if Ishmael is going to play. I think the other kid played back, said Max. I think he played maybe a little, yeah.
2: He was out there.
1: He played a little, so, you know, that adds to the depth. And they needed it over the weekend.
2: Yeah, I mean, again, do you want the guy coming onto the field who's been practicing for a week? That's kind of what he, you know.
1: Yeah, yeah.
2: What kind of shape is he going to really
1: be? But if you need him, you need him. Yeah. Did you watch the game?
3: Which one?
1: The UVA game?
3: Yes.
1: A little or
3: a little bit? I could only watch the first half, which was actually the better half.
1: The better half, yeah. Yeah. So what were your impressions in the first half?
3: I mean, it really was a tale of two halves. I was like, man, we're going to win this game. And then, boom, that second half happens. Unfortunately, I wasn't able to watch it. But
1: well, that's good for you.
3: Yeah, alerts on my phone, you know, touchdown.
1: Yeah. At any point for both of you, and I know my answer to this, because we were in a text thread with Jay and some of the other guys. I had no doubt they were going to lose that game.
3: I kind of had the same, like...
1: That eventually?
3: Yeah, eventually. I didn't think we'd hold on to it, but I also didn't think we'd go up by as much as we did. I didn't think we'd go up at all.
1: You'll have a lead at all?
3: Yeah. I'm not saying we were going to get smoked, but I didn't like that environment going into BYU. That's a great,
2: it's a tough one.
3: It's a great student section they got there. It's a tough position to be in. And, you know, all things considered, I think they did pretty good.
1: That's exactly how I felt. Up against a good team, they had the lead. Eventually you knew they were going to get worn down because it's an older, tougher team, stronger. And here we are. And Arizona kind of does that every now and again, especially against BYU. There's a reason why they've beaten Arizona six straight times.
3: Wow, I didn't know that. Six straight times.
1: Mm-hmm. Yeah.
2: This will be the first time they've ever played Northern Illinois. So that's coming up this weekend. Never played these guys. First time ever. Yep.
3: And I remember they beat that Notre Dame team last year in week two. Maybe don't sleep on that.
1: That was the team?
3: Yeah, they beat Notre Dame.
2: Yeah, that's right. They had that one.
1: The one moment. Moment, maybe they have
2: shiny
1: two.
2: Moment.
1: Yeah. Well, there was a lot of those moments this weekend, I think, weren't there?
3: Yeah. Oklahoma State beating Oregon.
1: Oh, that was huge.
2: That's wild.
1: Yeah, that was wild. That's you're right.
2: One of the shockers of the last decade.
1: That really could be the year. Yeah, that could be the upset of the year.
3: And then Michigan unranked beating Oklahoma.
1: Yeah, but you knew Michigan's kind of better than what they showed the week before.
3: Yeah.
1: And the quarterback.
3: And yeah, their defense is holding teams to, 10 points or less pretty much the first two rounds. Yeah. First two games, not rounds.
1: I just got a text that we're being interrupted from time to time because I guess there's weather coming in.
2: Uh-oh.
1: So those little beeps or whatever are coming in. Thank you. Thank you to the texter who sent me that. You're probably cutting out my best stuff, which is fine, or the guy's best stuff. We'll see what happens. We'll see what happens. I just think that the offense needs to be better, more innovative. And he, you know, what do I know about the offense in football? Daggies need to show up for that. And then Danny's defense needs to be more aggressive. And the thing is, you can only be so aggressive with what you have against bigger dudes like BYU, you know. And they did what they did. They ran the ball.
2: Yeah, I mean, like you said, too, you know, we were kind of just, let's see what happens in the next 2 weeks. Mm-hmm. Who gets to play? I mean, there could be some injuries. I mean, things you got to watch out for because really they get into the heart of the schedule in 3 weeks, so let's just kind of take it easy on them these next couple of weeks, especially as they're breaking in players for the first time in college football in some cases.
1: Yeah, so we're going to have Michael Love here in about 5 minutes. He'll be the voice of reason. He usually is the voice of reason. I'll ask him about what he heard and what he saw from people out on the internet, because those were the fans saying, you know, typical Arizona stuff.
2: And plus, Brennan spoke today, right? And he can tell us more about that news conference. Yeah. What he had to say about the injuries and just, you know.
1: Well, he had a good, and I won't say what he said, but he asked about Trey Smith because Trey Smith hasn't been the Trey Smith that you'd expect, right? Brennan kind of softened that by saying that he's playing hard And we'll talk to him about that question he gave. What time is it? Let's go. It's 4:12. We're going to come back in about 5 minutes with Michael Lev.
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1: Bay, what did you see? What did you see with the weekend game?
20: I mean, which way do you want me to go here? Like, the good stuff or the bad stuff? Here, well, I'll do both. Okay?
1: Yeah, okay, good.
20: Here's the good stuff. All right. They basically played BYU to a draw for 3+ quarters on the road in the second week of the season with their best receiver out of the game, before the end of the first quarter. Okay. So that's the good stuff right there. The stuff that concerns you a little bit is, I say, number one, wide receiver core beyond Giovanni Richardson didn't do very much. They did not rise to the occasion. And just got the storm alert there, Steve. And then I would say secondarily, the offensive line just kind of fell apart. You know, in the second half of that game, the left side in particular, featuring Matthew Lotto and Rhino Tapatotai, holding penalties, face mask, false start, quarterback pressures allowed. They really struggled against the twists of the games that BYU was playing. So that's worrisome. But I would also say, you know, they're not going to face many teams or many assignments or challenges that are as great as what they faced on Saturday.
1: Yeah, just real quick, I totally agree with you, not to the degree that you used your jeweler's scope to watch the team, but I liked them. I liked it. I said, no harm, no foul. I thought exactly what happened. They weren't going to cover. They're going to play well, but lose to a better team. And there you go. You gave more of a detail. So there's that. Were you concerned at all about the offense and how it kind of just ran dead late?
20: Yeah, of course. Of course. They haven't hit on a lot of big plays in these first two games. It seems like they're trying to get the ball out fast, which makes a lot of sense, right? But you wonder about, like, do they have difference makers? Do they have enough speed?
1: Great point.
20: Do they have enough playmakers in that group? They like the group. Like, they really like the group. They like the young guys. But I don't know. I would like to see Trey Spivey and Chris Hunter step up and like play like the veteran, you know, leaders of the wide receiver core that they're supposed to be. Right? Like, we just haven't seen that. I mean, Trey Spivey had an okay first game, doing pretty good. He had 4 catches for 45 yards. He had that touchdown on the left corner of the end zone. Pretty much invisible on Saturday. Chris Hunter hasn't done anything. And you know, if they like the guys behind them, it might be time to give some of those other guys more of a chance, like with Noah Fifita and the first team offense out on the field.
2: You know, that being said, how important are these next two games to kind of jumpstart again and also prepare themselves for the real Big 12 season that's going to start in about a month?
20: Yeah. I mean, yeah, this next game against Northern Illinois is a game that they should win going away. Northern Illinois is in a rough spot as a program. Their head coach left early this year to become the running backs coach for the Seattle Seahawks. So they have an interim coach. Their quarterback didn't arrive until summer. The Athletic puts out a ranking of 1 through 138, and NIU is number 137 on it, right? So this is a game to kind of figure some things out, play in front of your home crowd, get things right, gain some confidence, play a lot of players, get into a good flow and rhythm, right? Washington State the following week, a little tricky. I mean, I think we've all seen games where Arizona goes to Washington State and it does not go well.
1: Yep.
20: I mean, I was witness to a game in person that they lost 69-7 up there. And then I think there was another game a few years later that they lost 69-28. So bad things can happen in Pullman, but that was a time when Washington State and Arizona were on equal footing, part of the same Pac-12 conference. Washington State is back in the Pac-12. It is a reconstituted Pac-12. It's a slightly lower level conference, and they are, I think, on their third coach in as many years, something like that. So they're kind of in a rebuilding mode. They just lost, I think, 34-7 to Kansas State, admittedly on the road. But that's a winnable game to me. And then you come back home after that for Cincinnati, which, again, should be a winnable game. So I think there's a path to turning this 1-1 record into 4-1 with, I think, visit to West Virginia and then a home game against Iowa State, maybe 5-2, maybe even 6-1.
1: Yeah.
20: Going into that Texas Tech game on Halloween. Yeah.
1: So we follow each other on Twitter. I hate Twitter. You're on Twitter because you have to be with your job. So over the weekend, you go to the game, I put my stuff on Twitter, and then I see what other people think about what other people say. And I read one, and I don't know if you saw this, where, oh, man, this team is always frustrating. We were led to believe that this was going to be a good team. And I'm thinking, the last month, I said, how many stories from the locals have been negative? Well, you don't write negative stuff coming out of camp, right? Because you see what you see. You're not going to say these guys suck because you don't know that. You don't know that until and to basic to my eyes, my old eyes, BYU was a better team. They were going to lose that game, so there's not a lot to worry about. At least not right now. Talk to me in a month.
20: Yeah, I mean, look, you can get a false impression from week one. You can get a false impression from week two.
1: Yes.
20: It takes a while. I mean, look at last year's team. I mean, last year's team was 3-3, whatever it was. And they went on this huge winning streak, right? There was a certain point in the season where they lost those close games to BYU and Houston. Everyone was down on them. But that was actually a sign that they were on the verge of doing something great. I mean, let's keep in mind, look, the offense, definitely a lot of continuity on that side of the ball. Defense, like, entire new secondary, basically. Like, it takes time to kind of figure some of this stuff out. I would also say, like you said, Steve, I didn't expect them to beat BYU at BYU.
1: Mm-hmm.
20: Like, when I sketched out the season, that was a loss.
1: Right.
20: And they've suffered some one-sided losses than that over the years in Provo. Like,
1: yep.
20: Like I said, they were in it.
1: Yep.
20: You know? So that's the encouraging part.
2: You had a chance to hear from Brent Brennan today. Anything in particular we should know that stood out from his comments?
1: Can I add real quick? Because you did ask about Trey Smith. And give us the question. And did you feel comfortable with his response?
20: I just said that, expectations were really high for Trey Smith coming into the season. Obviously missed a lot of time last year. Had a great offseason. It was kind of supposed to be like the guy. And we really haven't seen that yet. Brent praised how hard he's playing, that, really mixed it up with a very physical BYU front. I buy all that, and probably, I'm sure if they broke down the film for us, we could see it. But this is someone that we are expecting to make splash plays, right? Like, this is someone you expect to get sacks, tackles for losses, this type of thing. It's weird that we haven't seen it yet. I mean, I watched a lot of training camp practices, and he looked really good. So I'm surprised. Maybe he's just shaking off the rust a little bit. Maybe offenses are double-teaming him to prevent him from making plays. But I'd like to see more out of him than what we've seen so far. I think the biggest takeaway from the entire media availability today was the revelation that Giovanni Richardson has a lower extremity injury, which you can just say leg. You can just say leg. Some sort of a leg injury. And he's going to be out for a little while, at the least. My understanding is it is not a season-ending type of thing, but it's probably not a one-week thing either. So now's the time. Now's the chance for these other wide receivers to step up and show that they can produce as well, because this was never supposed to be the Giovanni Richardson show. Even if he's awesome, which he might be, like, this is supposed to be a one of the deepest positions on the team. And I feel like we just haven't seen that yet from the other guys.
1: Let me. I don't think I've had you on the show since I've said this a couple of times. We all love Noah. Everybody loves Noah. He can run for mayor and win.
20: Yeah.
1: He's got a Heisman chance. You know, you give the percentages, whatever. He only talks during losses. Have I talked to you about this?
20: I'm sure we have.
1: Okay,
20: we
1: so he only talks about losses. So let's say Arizona goes 8-4, 9-3, whatever. That means you're only going to get him three times. For a guy that has this, for a school that hopes this guy does really well, I'm thinking that if he wins nine, you need to see him more often.
20: Yeah, I think we talked to him two or three times before the season, and I'm sure, you know, if they make a bowl game or something, that they'll make him available ahead of that. It does put us in a bit of a weird position as media, because you like to talk to the starting quarterback as often as you can. Like, you'd like to talk to him after every game. If you could, I'm not saying we're rooting for them to lose just so we can talk to Noah, but that is kind of the ideal scenario. I understand why he does what he does. Like, if they win, he wants the spotlight to shine on his teammates. And if they lose, he wants to fall on the sword and take the blame for it, which I'd say is admirable, right? It's a little bit frustrating as a member of the media covering the team, but I do get it.
1: You okay with it? You okay with it? Are you there?
20: Am I okay with it?
1: Yeah.
20: With Noah?
1: Yeah. With the decision.
20: I said, I understand it. Like, would I do it that way? I mean, probably not.
1: Yeah, yeah.
20: I mean, the problem is, like, you know, he's always talking about, like, a bad game. Right. Or a game that didn't go their way.
1: Yeah.
20: Like, every single time, you know?
1: Yeah.
20: It's tough. It was interesting. My colleague, Justin Spears, said that he was, like, really frustrated and angry and hurt after this game. We're trying to figure out why. And, like, one theory is he just cares that much.
1: Sure.
20: You know, like, he really wants the team to succeed. I think another part of it is there's just something about BYU.
1: Yeah.
20: Right? Noah grew up as a Utah fan. I think his uncle played there, or coached there. And this team, this program, has had Arizona's number.
1: Yeah.
20: And unless these two teams meet again in the Big 12 championship game, he's going to go 0 for his career against BYU. So right. I think that was probably what led to that particular reaction for Noah.
1: We're talking to Michael Lev here from the Daily Star.
2: What impact do you think Mahdi and Max Harris might have here in the next set of games?
20: Yeah, they threw Max Harris out there. Yeah. I think he played 29 snaps, and he was involved. He had the most QB pressures of anyone, which wasn't a great total of only two, but he was pretty much ready to go. He was in kind of better, like, football shape than Ismail Mahdi when they both returned to the team for practice. I think he was just kind of in a, hey, NFL, I'm ready in case you have some injuries in your linebacker room. You want to bring me on to the practice squad or whatever. He was staying in shape, whereas Ismail Mahdi had kind of moved on with his life, you know, and became a part owner of barbecue restaurant in Northwest Side.
2: Dickies.
20: And so it took him a little while, but I will say toward the end of training camp, he looked like his usual self. He looked great. And I think that if the game goes the way we think it's going to go against Northern Illinois, you will see five or six running backs get touches. And I think Ismail Mahdi will be one of them. I like that he brings something a little bit different to the table. Like, Quincy Craig is kind of a short, stocky, third down back who can split out wide. Kedrick Risino is a classic, like, between the tackles thumper. Ismail Mahdi, he's a little slighter. He's a little quicker. He's got great vision. He can, you know, as they say, get small in the hole. And he's got a lot of experience too. So that's definitely someone you want to get into the rotation sooner than later.
1: So before we go, we talked a lot about today. Of your five things, did we miss anything?
20: You think I can remember what they all are?
2: I got it right in front of me.
20: A lot of me here.
2: What's a growing?
20: One thing we have not talked about is the fourth down.
1: Yeah.
20: Decisions that Brennan made during the game.
1: Mm-hmm.
20: I really did not like the first one, mainly because you're at the 36-yard line. That is makeable field goal range for Michael Salgado Medina. And you're at elevation.
1: It would have put
20: the weather's
1: them what?
20: Nice.
1: They would have put them what? They would have
20: would
1: put
20: have
1: them...
20: made the score 21-20.
1: Okay.
20: Okay. And then there was the subsequent opportunity where he ended up going for it, which I didn't mind that much, but I think in large part because they were still down by 4 points, they went for it instead of if they go and make the field goal both times, they're up 23-21. Theoretically, right?
1: Yeah.
20: I mean, the first one, inside the 40, that, man, hunting from inside the 40. Nowadays, that's tough. I feel like Brent's got some like traces of Dick Tomey DNA like in his being, you know? And I thought it was a great move by Kalani Sitake to decline the delay of game penalty.
1: Yeah.
20: To keep him at the 36, make it an even harder hunt to execute. So I get why he wanted to do that because they had pinned them the previous possession, figured they could do it again, you know, get really good field position. But hey, you got really good field position. You got a chance to score. You got a kicker that you have confidence in, who's had a great offseason, made one earlier in the game. Kick the field goal, take the points.
1: Did you, I know I had them at no less than 8 wins. I maybe a 9. Nothing discouraged me from the weekend. What did you have them at?
20: No. I had them going 9-3.
1: Okay. And I'm sure, like you said, you already added BYU, right? That was.
20: I had BYU. The losses were BYU, Texas Tech, and Kansas State. I think there are a couple other tricky spots. West Virginia on the road will be a really tough game for sure. TCU and Utah at home. TCU, maybe not as good as we saw. I didn't see any of their second game. They certainly didn't look good in the game in Ireland. They looked pretty terrible. I did see a decent amount of Utah on Saturday night, the late game. Man, they looked really good.
1: Yeah.
20: Like, they have a lot of speed, a lot of playmakers. I say if you're Arizona or an Arizona fan, you should be glad that that game is here and not up there, because if it was up there, I would have marked it down as a loss as well.
1: Yeah, we'll see what happens. Okay. I think that'll do it. Thank you, Michael. Appreciate it.
20: Thanks, guys.
1: Yeah,
20: Take
1: well.
20: Care.
1: Yeah, be well. Thanks a bunch. That was Michael Lev from the Daily
2: nice
1: Star.
2: Stuff going on, college football. I mean, it's all kinds of moving parts, games everywhere, like we were saying earlier, a game in, you know, London again this weekend.
1: Yeah.
2: Big 12 is all over the place, all over the world playing games, so it's kind of cool to watch.
1: I thought schools didn't have money.
2: You know, they got boosters. They got people who can pay for these flights.
1: Yeah. Yeah, you said that.
2: What do you mean they have tons of money?
1: Yeah, sure. Did you see the story about the kids buying the houses in Tucson?
2: Noah's big what? House in the foothills?
1: Wall Street Journal, yeah.
2: Yeah, Wall Street Journal, Noah Fafita.
1: Yeah, and a couple of others. What would you do with your money? Yeah, buy houses, of course. You know, when you have that money, do it. Spend it wisely.
2: I mean, a lot of guys. I mean, there's been a lot of stories around the country of players who, like, you know, buying the parents their houses now instead of after they're off playing in the pros, like in the old days.
1: Because you may never make the pros.
2: Yeah.
1: Yeah. Okay, let's take the break. Good to talk to Michael and come back for our final segment. Maybe we'll get some calls, people that texted me. Why don't you just call me? It'd be easier. Here we go.
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0: Let me finish my, don't get ahead of me. My panic level compared to your panic level would be different because I'm not a fan, but you're a little fan, right? Kind of. And Preston's a fan, maybe, I don't know, he's a student there. So my panic is maybe a 1.5. There shouldn't be much panic.
1: Right.
0: They played a better team and got beat. And they were, to Lev's point, and I said this too, 3+ quarters, pretty tough. And then they lost. What's your panic level?
2: I'd say my panic is, you said 1.5.
0: 1.5.
2: I'd say mine's at like 3.5.
0: Oh, okay. What's the biggest concern? Or what's kind of there? What's that scratch you got to scratch?
2: That the offense. You know, that the running backs, they looked pretty good. You know, no one really broke free for a big game. Mm-hmm. But the receivers, that kind of scared me with Richardson out.
0: One of the things that I thought I should ask Michael, because remember last year, the offensive line was not very good. It was like the most improved unit at the end. But for the first few games, the Oglesby group was horrible. Yeah.
2: Noah was running a lot.
0: They were bad. They were bad.
1: Well, you know, and that's, again, maybe it's, you can just chalk it up to guys who are just coming in for the first time, or they're new transfers, or they're just not. It might take the offensive line more than any other part of the team to get into sync. Just there's timing and, you know, different skills that people have. I don't know.
0: What's your panic level? You're Mr. Happy.
1: Mr. Realistic.
0: Yeah, you're Mr. Happy. So
1: no, my panic level, I'm not yet.
0: Yeah. Doesn't even register 1.5?
1: I mean, it's like 2 games. I don't know.
0: I don't need practical, Dave. I need controversial, Dave.
1: I'm curious to see just how they do after these next 2 games. They should wipe out this next team, Northern Illinois, and then, you know, as we've been saying, Washington State could be a challenge.
0: We've seen the Washington State teams maybe good, maybe not.
1: It's a long way to get there, and who knows? I don't even know what time the game is. Sometimes they play these night games.
0: It's no fun to be up there. We'll see what happens.
1: It could snow in September.
2: It really could.
0: It could up there, yeah. Have you ever been up there?
1: I've been there.
0: Yeah, I've been up there like 25 times. It was tough to drive there when it snowed. I called my then wife one time and said, if I don't come home, tell the kids I love them. Because it was crazy. It was crazy coming back.
1: We were there, I want to say it was before Thanksgiving. So it was sometime in early November. Again, we're going back into the mid-80s. And it was snowing. I mean, it was like last time I sat in snow. Yeah.
0: And you have to just Spokane.
1: Arizona won that game.
0: Spokane, that drive ain't easy.
1: Yeah, we flew into Spokane, made that 90-minute drive down the freeway to Pullman and sat through that snow.
0: Hello, you're on the air line the ball. Who's this?
3: Hey, Steve. Hi, Dave. This is Don.
0: Hey, Don.
1: Hey, Don.
0: Happy birthday.
3: Hey, thank you, man. Thanks for the message. You know, all I got to say today is, boy, good thing we got basketball season coming up.
0: Oh, gee, you're the first guy.
1: No.
0: You win the prize.
3: No, you know what? Everything we had to play for is still in front of them. If we can get some separation by our wide receivers, and then like you guys just said, you know, if we can get some breakaways on some runs, I think that we could be headed for another good season, another great season, actually. In Arizona football, 8-9 wins is a great season.
0: Yeah. I ask these guys their panic level. What's your panic level?
3: 2.5.
0: Yeah, it's not very much.
3: Because, you know, last week and before that, you know what? They can beat BYU. They can beat BYU. And the thing is, they had to play a perfect game to beat BYU. But, you know, when you look, you stand up BYU next to Arizona, even though Arizona, I think right now is a pretty, pretty decent looking airport team. They looked apart.
1: Yep.
3: You know, they're muscular, whatever. They certainly don't look like a John Makovic team. But BYU is big. They're physical, and you're going to play 5 quarters against them in 60 minutes. I mean, they're going to wear you out. So they had to have the perfect game, and they just didn't. And to your point, Steve, about Noah's availability, win or lose, he's got to be available more, and not because they have this Heisman campaign going for him. The thing is, you know, he has said much.

0: a lot of several times I've seen him on different interviews and whatnot. That's how he was raised, to be humble. The thing is the quarterback is not a humble position.
1: Yeah, that's a good point.
2: He's representing that team. He's got to be out in front
0: of the guys on the field. It doesn't matter if you're the freshman, like last year's BYU team. Bear Bachmeyer was a freshman. He was the leader of that team. If you play that position, you're the leader. You got to be out front. And no matter what post-game interview, he's not going to be alone at the table. There's going to be teammates with him.
1: Right.
0: So he can go up, take a couple of questions, and if there's a question that he gets that he can defer to a teammate, then he can go, you know what, I'm going to let Gio answer this question.
1: Yeah,
0: well, I'm going to let Deuce answer that question.
1: Here's my other thing is he's got so many records, and he'll probably have a couple more, or if not more, and you don't get to ask him that question after a big win like that, and it doesn't add to the story. And maybe I'm being selfish as a journalism major or whatever, as a writer at the game, but it just makes more sense to me.
0: It's not just the journalism side. Everybody wants to see him.
1: Yeah.
0: You know, we've heard the coaches all summer long for years. Well, since Brent got here, because the previous coach wanted to stick with the other guy, but everybody wants to see him out there. You know, we've all heard about him. It's almost like he's a real live myth because we don't get to see him that much.
1: Yeah. Right. And he's a folk hero.
0: He's a myth. He's a myth that actually exists.
1: Yeah.
2: He doesn't get any time during the week, even like on Mondays or Tuesdays?
1: He doesn't go. No.
2: It's too bad.
0: No, he doesn't go.
1: Yeah. That's tough. It was just an observation by me, mostly because he is the center figure of the, or the centerpiece of this whole team, and good times, bad times. And you're right. I get it. I spent some time with him not too long ago for a magazine story that I did. And I says, God, what a great guy. Too bad they don't get to see more of him in good situations, not just bad situations. Okay.
0: All right. Thanks, guys.
1: Thanks, Don. Thanks for the call.
2: Conversation yep. with the media relations people.
1: I think they know. They should know, right?
2: Yeah.
1: But so I don't think they want to ruffle the feather.
2: Yeah.
1: You know, because they know how important he is to this, and he's going to probably say no. And this is how I am, and this is what I told you my experience with him at the thing 3 weeks ago when I was my last questions I had for him for my story, and we were walking out him and his fiance and myself, and they were ahead of me, and he opened the door for her, and he wanted me to go too. And I said, no, you go. And he said, no, I need you to go first, right? Because that's just who he is. And I started laughing. I said, I get it. This is who you are. So I went through, because we would have been a stalemate. who's going to go first? So I just went through, and I said, I get it. He's such a great guy.
2: He's got good manners.
1: Such a great, yeah. And how can you be critical of that?
2: No.
1: And not that I'm being critical of that. I'm not that. I said, you need to, in wins too, be available.
2: Right. Well, they definitely have more control over the athletes in college. Let's see what happens if he, you know, should somehow get into the NFL situation. It'll be different. He's going to have to talk.
1: Yeah.
2: And they'll make him available. And it's just kind of part of the being a professional. But here he's, even though he is kind of a professional now, I don't know.
1: Right.
2: They have their own rules. And
1: It's a nitpicky thing. I'm just, you know, because it is what it is.
2: Is basketball as kind of tight?
1: No. Oh, what do you mean?
2: In terms of, you know, limiting the opportunity to talk to the lawyers?
1: No, because typically they bring up the key people that were involved. Maybe not all the time, but they do. In fact, tomorrow's media day for basketball, right? I can't go because it's going to be at 5 o'clock now. 5 o'clock.
2: 5 o'clock.
1: We might. By the way, you're in the studio tomorrow, right?
2: So let's go do the show down there.
1: We're gonna. I wish we could. we're gonna have. Well, it'd be over by the time it starts. But we're gonna get a player at the 4 o'clock hour. I don't know who it is, but we might get one or two.
2: Nice.
1: I was promised one, maybe two, at the 4 o'clock hour before they actually start down there because they know I can't be down there. That said, I don't know if Bryce is going to be available. He was not available all year, so we'll see about that. And this is your one chance. Tommy's not going to be available to talk about Media Day. So are you going tomorrow? No. Unfortunately, not. Are you writing for the Wildcat?
3: No, not this season.
1: Okay. So it's going to be a different type of Media Day, especially in
2: Tommy's not going to be there?
1: No.
3: That's surprising.
1: He's not available.
2: What?
3: Is there a reason why?
1: No.
2: It wasn't
1: given to me, but he's not going to be available for anybody.
2: So Arizona, they speaking of basketball, they're going to be on a couple of the big Monday games, which are big kind of marquee games on ESPN. Mm-hmm. They're going to play TCU here on February 8th at the late game. So 9 p.m., I assume that's, 7 o'clock here. And then they're going to BYU, which ought to be a battle. Same time, February 22nd. Mm-hmm. So among those big Monday games that the Big 12 is involved with, there's some good ones. Kansas, Houston, Houston, Texas Tech. It's going to be some good games just on Monday nights.
3: Are any of those neutral site games? I think those are the regular season games on campus.
2: I mean, it starts with Miami and Duke, Louisville and North Carolina. Should be fun. So U of A at least will have a couple of those games on top of their other national TV appearances.
1: The big Monday night game is the first game with UCLA up in Vegas. I just had to get my credential for that.
2: Going to that?
1: Yeah, I'm going to that. I always go to, last year, went to the Florida game. First game, we'll see what happens. You know, Cronin. We get to see Cronin again.
2: Good old Mick.
1: Mick, cut me. Cut me, Mick.
2: I got a question, and you may not have the answer, and we don't have much time to talk about. They're playing San Diego State, which I, of course, went to. It's an exhibition game.
1: I know. I saw that.
2: How's that happening?
1: That's a very strange thing. In fact, I would have asked Tommy that. I mean, we've come to a point where San Diego State is an exhibition game. They were in the Final Four just a few years
2: ago.
1: Exactly.
2: What happened?
3: Historic program.
1: Yeah.
2: What happened?
1: Yeah, they played them.
2: Eastern Washington. Okay, they're playing San Francisco.
1: They played them in Phoenix,
2: and then they're playing
1: 2 years ago.
2: SDSU as an exhibition. That's a big matchup.
1: Yeah.
2: You know, they're pretty good still.
1: Yeah, well, they were in the Final Four. They played them in Phoenix 2 years ago. Remember,
2: they opened with UCLA up in Vegas, like you said. Mm-hmm. And they bring old Cal Poly down here in northern Arizona.
1: UConn comes, then
2: they got to go to Auburn.
1: Yeah, UConn comes here.
2: And UConn comes here. That's a pretty interesting month.
1: Yeah, and then Arkansas, I think, up in Phoenix, December 18th-ish.
3: Yeah, they usually do that Hall of Fame series up there.
1: That's the UCLA game is the Hall of Fame.
3: Phoenix, yeah. That's okay.
2: Yeah. December 19th.
1: No, if you're a Wildcat ticket holder, you have a Wildcat ticket holder. This is the conference to be in.
2: They're going to St. John's.
1: Yeah,
2: as
1: that
2: well.
1: Too. Yeah,
2: December 5th.
1: Mm-hmm.
3: In the Garden.
2: Yep.
1: Mm-hmm. Okay, we got about 2 minutes left here, so
2: we're already talking basketball.
1: Well, Don did it.
2: But I mean, it's always fun. Well, if they're having media day tomorrow, that's going to sort of be a big story.
1: This is the earliest media day ever.
2: Yeah.
1: Because Red Blue's in less than 2 weeks. The 26th, they had the big party afterwards.
2: Yeah, September 26th, 2:30. Is there a football game?
1: I don't think they're in town. No, they're not in. I don't know. Good question. Well, 2 weeks.
3: I think that's the Cincinnati game.
1: No, that's the Washington State game.
3: Is it Washington State?
1: Yeah.
3: Okay.
1: Yeah. Washington State.
2: Yeah, sorry about that. Okay, anyway, it's still September 26th, awfully early for Red Blue.
1: Red Blue's early. Then you got a month and a half.
2: Concert or something afterwards?
1: But Tommy E. And Mike on the mic or whatever. I don't pay attention.
2: Mike,
1: you probably know all these names. I don't know. These band teams' names, whatever. I'm too old. Get off my lawn!
2: Well, they've already played these Lithuanian games. They should be pretty well experienced at this point.
1: Yeah, okay. Well, we'll go to that. I'll go to that. You'll go to that. Do you go as a student?
3: I try to. It's very hard to come by.
1: Yeah.
3: But
1: you go to the football games?
3: The same thing. They're kind of hard to come by with the current system they have. It's kind of first come, first serve.
1: And I've said, we've been on the show ragging the student body, but over the recent years, they've been pretty good.
3: They have been.
1: They've stayed.
3: Especially last year, they improved.
1: Yeah, no question. We even had the president of that group saying, hey, congrats, because you guys have done a great job.
2: We should talk to management here at the radio station about getting us to the Maui Invitational this year. How about that? Right before Thanksgiving. Let's go.
1: Steve,
2: Colorado State.
1: Steve, as you well know, you're on your own.
2: Start off with Colorado State. Why are we playing them?
1: We got to go. Thanks, Dave.
2: Okay.
1: Thanks, Preston. We'll see both of you guys tomorrow. Wrap this up, and we'll get a BYU basketball player, too.
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10: I'm Dan Patrick, and this is Above the Noise. Where has the time gone? It feels like yesterday we were watching Patrick Willis and Navarro Bowman anchor one of the NFL's best defenses in the 49ers. Now Willis, Hall of Famer. Bowman's son, Navarro Bowman Jr., a five-star recruit going to UConn for basketball. Shador Sanders, Dylan Harper, Bonnie James, Marvin Harrison Jr., Joey Porter Jr., even Arch Manning to an extent. Everywhere you look, the next generation is showing up. 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
14: The Monday Night Football matchup has Denver at Kansas City kick off in about 15 minutes. The Cleveland Browns expect quarterback Deshaun Watson to start again this Sunday. Vikings QB Kyler Murray was in team meetings today after Sunday's concussion. He is still in the league's concussion protocol. The Raiders say tight end Brock Bowers with his knee injury is day-to-day. Running back of the Patriots, Travion Henderson, was due to return to practice today after his ankle injury. Cedric Gray, Titans linebacker, cleared concussion concussion protocol. Eagles guard Landon Dickerson will miss at least a month. He's on IR with a knee injury. In baseball, White Sox at Guardians scoreless in the bottom of the fifth. White Sox with a half-game lead over the Guardians in the AL Central. And right now, the Dodgers, on the strength of two early homers, still lead at Cincinnati 3-0 in the bottom of the fifth inning. Among the later games, the Padres start up in about a half an hour at Colorado. Pods have won seven straight. I'm Steve DeSager.